The first of those two pieces was The Skater's Waltz by Voltervel. It was played by the New Symphony Orchestra of London, conducted by René Levitsky. The second one was The Waltz of the Flowers, a Tchaikovsky composition. It was played by the London Symphony Orchestra, conducted by Charles Gerhardt. The next piece will be one that you know very well. It's the Blue Danube by Strauss.

0: And that was the Blue Danube Waltz, conducted by Johann Strauss II, played by the National Philharmonic Orchestra, conducted by Charles Gerhardt.
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In the bracket of three, we started with the Merry Widow Waltz by Leha. It was played by Gary Vindner and his orchestra. The second one was Tales from the Vienna Woods, Johann Strauss II, played by the Royal Philharmonic Orchestra, conducted by Peter Guth. And then finishing up with the Grenadier's Waltz by Wohltafel, the New Symphony Orchestra, conducted by Eric Robinson. Here we've had a few waltz pieces in the last half hour. Let's move away to something completely different with Mary Schneider and Tommy Tico conducting the Sydney International Orchestra.

There had Mary Schneider with a medley of yodeling overtures, the William Tell Overture, the Carmen Overture, and the Campion Overture. And she was accompanied by the Sydney International Orchestra, conducted by Tommy Tico. MBS Lite is currently looking for a volunteer to assist with the upgrading and maintenance of our website, mbslite.com.au. A background in WordPress or similar will be a distinct advantage. 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That's 3847 1717.

And that was the Danse Macabre by Saint-Saëns, and it was played by the CSR Symphony Orchestra, conducted by Kenneth Charles.

That piece was The Sorcerer's Apprentice by Paul Dukas and was played by the Czechoslovak Radio Symphony Orchestra, conducted by Kenneth Jean.

That was the March of the Trolls, Edvard Grieg composition. It was played by Einarstein Nockelberg. And the next piece will be Hobgoblin.

And that piece was Hobgoblin, conducted by Theodore Kuchar. It was composed by George Whitfield Chadwick and played by the National Radio Symphony Orchestra of Ukraine. The next one will be a Edward MacDowell composition, The Witch's Dance.

That was The March to the Scaffold by Hector Berlioz, and it was played by the San Diego Symphony Orchestra. The previous piece was The Witch's Dance, an Edward McDowell composition, and it was played by the National Symphony Orchestra of Ireland, conducted by Anthony Fagan. And that ends a series of pieces called Macabre Masterpieces, and you can understand the title from the names of the pieces that have been played. I'm now to go to some songs from Australia's own Dame Joan Sutherland.

Those four pieces started with Falling in Love with Love from the Boys from Syracuse, an orchestral piece, June is Bussing Out All Over from Oklahoma, and the Nuns Chorus from Casanova, and finishing with The Gypsy and the Bird. The three pieces accompanying James Jones Sutherland and the orchestral piece were played by the Australian Pops Orchestra, conducted by Douglas Gamley. 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

That piece was the Grand March from Aida by Verdi. And the first piece, Pomp and Circumstance No. 1, it was composed by Elgar, and both pieces were played by the Queensland Symphony Orchestra, conducted by Patrick Thomas. The next three songs will be by Charlotte Church, who has been described as having the voice of an angel.

And there we had three songs by Charlotte Church: The Lord's Prayer, Jerusalem, and Ave Maria. Let's go now to Speak Softly, Love, the theme from The Godfather.

0: That was the Pop Gun Patrol by Perkins and was played by Frank Perkins and his Pops Orchestra.
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And that was Dance of the Marionettes, composed by Gilbert Vintner. It was played by the New Concert Orchestra and conducted by Dolph van der Linden. It's 4 minutes past 12. It's time for me to finish the program this morning. Hope you've enjoyed the selection of music I presented. I'll be with you again in 2 weeks' time. And don't forget to stay tuned for the Village Music Hour at 12:30.

Hello and welcome to the Village Music Hour. I'm John Hawkins, and today I'm still in the process of thinking what I can have as a sort of theme, you know, something holding the programme together. So perhaps some words from King Henry VIII might help.

Pass time with good company. I think the words were certainly the music by Henry VIII and performed by the Purcell Consort of Voices together with the Early Music Consort conducted by Michael Morrow. Well, I suppose one of the more superficial, perhaps pleasurable, pastimes one could indulge in, especially if one is a male, would be flirting. I suppose there's still a few flirtatious people around, so let's see if we can find a portrait of a flirt.

Portrait of a Flirt by Robert Farnon, and played by the Queen's Worldwide Orchestra. It says conducted by Charles Williams, but on some of the other tracks, the orchestra is conducted by Robert Farnon. I can only take their word for that. I thought he should conduct his own work. Nice, bright piece. And, of course, it's all about flirting. And I suppose one of the most famous flirts in operatic repertoire would be Don Giovanni. And one of the most beautiful, I think, excerpts from that opera is this duet when he's trying to flirt and perhaps seduce Selina.

Give Me Your Hand, O Fairest, from Don Giovanni by Mozart. And soprano was, if I can find her name on the sheet, was Fiona James. And singing the baritone role of Don Giovanni was Brisbane's Geoffrey Black. And Geoffrey doing so well for himself overseas, as his wife done. And his wife is doing such a wonderful job as a volunteer presenter here at 4MBS. And the orchestra was that of the Australian National Opera, conducted by George Fisher. Well, turning from flirtation to pastimes, and a very gentle pastime from a lady with a very gentle voice. Julie Andrews sings "We'll Gather Lilacs," from Perchance to Dream by Ivan Novello.

That was Julie Andrews singing with a rather obtrusive orchestral arrangement of Ivan Novello's "We'll Gather Lilacs." And moving from pastime back to company, I suppose. Seamen in the old days especially would have long voyages just with each other's company, so let's hope it was good company. We'll get an idea of what it's like in these three sea shanties, sung by basically Oscar Nutka.

Rio Grande and Billy Boy. Yes. The pronunciation there, I think a lot of people would be saying, no, of course it's not pronounced Rio Grande, but my father, who was a seaman, says that's the way that it used to be sung with sea shanties. We're bound for the Rio Grande. Anyway, we're getting away from good company, and they seem to be in pretty good spirits. We'll turn back to pastimes. Pastime, which for a while certainly went out of fashion, I think, but is coming back again in some quarters. That is the art of spinning. And here's a young lady spinning at her wheel and playing the harp at the same time and also singing this song called The Spinning Wheel.

traditional Irish song called The Spinning Wheel, sung and played by Mary O'Hara, accompanying herself. I had the great pleasure of hearing Mary sing and play that back in 1960, I think it was, in one of the ABC television studios, where she was dropping in to promote, I think, a concert she was giving at the time. You're listening to the Village Music Hour, and we're looking at pastimes and good company. Well, I suppose the next one falls into good company, four people concerned. They're four rustics.

0: Music by Von Ferrari from his opera The Four Rustics, the intermezzo played by the Academy of St. Martin in the Fields, directed by Sir Neville Mariner. Well, I suppose this one definitely is a pastime. Well, it sort of suggests a pastime, put it that way. It's people who play sports mainly, do silly things. And I'm not saying that cricket or any of those games are particularly silly. There are all sorts of things that English people are supposed to do in the midday sun, according to Noel Coward.
1: Tropical climes are certain times of day when all the citizens retire to take their clothes off and perspire. It's one of those rules the greatest fools obey, because the sun is far too sultry and one must avoid its ultraviolet ray. The natives grieve when the white men leave their huts, because they're obviously, definitely nuts. Mad dogs and Englishmen go out in the midday sun. The Japanese don't care to, the Chinese wouldn't dare to. Hindus and Argentines sleep firmly from 12 to 1. But Englishmen detest our siesta. In the Philippines, they have lovely screens to protect you from the glare. In the Malay states, there are hats like plates which the Britishers won't wear. At 12 noon, the natives swoon and no further working.

0: such a surprise for the Eastern eyes to see. But though the English are effete, they're quite impervious to heat. When the white man rides, every native hides in glee. Because the simple creatures hope he will impale his soul a topi on a tree. It seems such a shame when the English claim the earth, that they give rise to such hilarity and mirth. Mad dogs and Englishmen go out in the midday sun. The toughest Burmese bandit can never understand it. In Rangoon, the heat of noon is just what the natives shun. They put the Scotch or rye down and lie down. In a jungle town where the sun beats down to the rage of man and beast, the English garb of the English Saab merely gets a bit more creased. In Bangkok, at 12 o'clock, they foam at the mouth and run. But mad dogs and Englishmen go out in the midday sun. Mad dogs and Englishmen go out in the midday sun. The smallest Malay rabbit deplores this foolish habit. In Hong Kong, they strike a gong and fire off a noonday gun to reprimand each inmate who's in late. In the mangrove swamps by the python romps, there is peace from 12 to 2. Even caribous lie around and snooze, for there's nothing else to do. In Bengal, to move at all is seldom, if ever, done. But mad dogs and Englishmen go out in the midday, out in the midday, out in the midday, out in the midday, out in the midday, out in the midday, out in the midday, out in the midday sun.
1: Well, that's all about mad dogs and Englishmen and perhaps a few others going out in the midday sun. Noel Coward writing music and words. But going out and having a walk, it can be quite a pleasant pastime if the company is right and the weather's right, especially if it's charming weather.

Weather from the Arcadians by Monckton and Talbot, and sung by Marilyn Hill Smith and Peter Morrison with the Chandos Concert Orchestra. It is pleasant walking in the park, not in the midday sun. And if you can't find a charming young lady like the one we've just heard, it's very pleasant walking a dog.

0: Walking the Dog by George Gershwin, and playing that delightful piece by George Gershwin was Leslie Howard. Well, here's a sample of a most environmentally unfriendly pastime. We'll hear about it from Michael Flowers and Donald Swan.
1: Travelling around England, staying in anything from an ordinary, decent family hotel, right the way down to AA recommended. Honestly, it seems a shame to intrude on the privacy of some of these hotels. We have noticed again the loveliness of this country, her many great rivers and pools of standing water. This next song is a tribute to them and the many interesting things you may come across in the countryside, if you're not careful.

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1: And you'll always find a big brass broken bedstead for the bank. There's one in every loch or mere or fen. 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

filch them out of attics. We beg them from our friends. We buy them up in auction lots with other odds and ends. Then we drag them across the meadows where the moon is in the sky. So watch the wall, my darling, while the bedstead bends. The League of British Bedstead Men is marching through the night, a desperate and dedicated group, under cover of the hedges, always keeping out of sight, for the precious load of bedsteads must get through. Society for putting broken bedsteads into ponds has another solemn purpose to fulfill. On our coastal sands and beaches, or where waving willow wands mark the borders of a river, stream, or rill, you'll always find a single laceless left-hand leather boot. Our bootless British riverbanks are shock. We leave them there at midnight. You can track a member's route by the alternating prints of boot and sock. Oh, the lily ponds of Suffolk and the mill ponds of the West are part of Britain's heritage, the part we love the best.

Queen's Hall Light Orchestra with Quiet Countryside, composed by Peter York. And just reminding us of the scene as described without the litter, perhaps, by Michael Flanders and Donald Swann in that piece before, called The Bedstead Men. There's another interruption too if you're enjoying the quietness of the countryside, and that is another pastime, rather noisy one, called hunting.

Handsome and Chorus from Der Freischütz by Weber, performed by the Dresden, by the Leipzig Radio Chorus and the Dresden Staatskapelle, conducted by Silvio Barbisso. Well, I think time to go indoors, all that noise and bustle in the outdoors, pursuing pastimes, just have a nice quiet waltz. This one should fit the bill. It's by Nielsen.

That was The Waltz from Little Sweet, Opus 1 by Carl Nielsen, played by the Odenzer Symphony Orchestra, conducted by Thomas Veto. Now here's one of the less pleasurable, I would think, pastimes. That's climbing mountains, especially the highest mountain. This seems to be the object of the ink spots.

Honey child, I'd climb the highest mountain. That is, if I knew when I got to the top that I'd find you sitting there. I'd even swim the deepest river if I knew that when I swam that river, you'd be waiting on the other side. You see, without you, honey, my life don't mean nothing to me. And no matter where you are, honey child, that's just where I wanna be.

I'd Climb the Highest Mountain, sung by the Ink Spots. Remember a show called Much Binding in the Marsh years ago with Richard Murdoch and Kenneth Horne? They used to do remarkable impersonation and call themselves the Stink Pots. Anyway, on to the getting towards the end of the programme. I think a little bit more dancing. This is a traditional dance coming from Cornwall, the Cornish floral dance.

Fountain Dance from the Wand of Youth Suite, number 2 by Ulgar Ulster Orchestra, conducted by Bryden Thompson. Now, this is John Hawkins. Thank you for listening. I look forward to your company sometime in the future in the Village Music Hour.

Hello, Ross Sadler. Welcome to this edition of the Bandstand Collection. It's been a while since we had a programme devoted to opera. But if there's one period in which opera and brass bands were on a parallel course of evolution, then it has to be the 19th century. So my programme today is entitled The 19th Century Brass Opera House. Let's begin our programme with the overture to the Mikhail Ivanovich Glinka opera, Ruslan and Ludmila. Here in top form to play the sparkling overture, the Cory Band.

talking about trends in 19th century opera, we cannot ever forget the bel canto school, spearheaded by Rossini, Donizetti, and Bellini. If you think of Bellini and his top arias, then Casta Diva from Norma, along with its Cabaletta, A Bello Amir Ritorna, must be near the top of the list. So here they are, played by the Atlantic Brass Band.

The operas of Giuseppe Verdi were one of the high points of the 19th century opera world. That great expatriate Claudio Garofalo used themes from the same opera to produce his Un ballo in maschera, Quick Step, or Quick March. Here to play at the Dodworth Saxhorn Band.

Let's move to a march that appeared in a 19th century opera. Giacomo Meyerbeer composed his 1849 opera Le Prophète. The most identifiable number from the whole work is the Coronation March. This is played for us by the Prince Regent's Band.

The brass band literature even provides a pathway for survival of music from forgotten 19th century operas. There mightn't be too many productions of William Vincent Wallace's Maritana today, but the America's Brass Band performs this quick step made up of two tunes from that opera.

In the 19th century, they wrote vocal showpieces, which translated easily into solos for virtuoso brass players. And who could go past the mad scene from Lucia de Lammermoor? Let's join Philip McCann and his soprano cornet, accompanied by the Black Dyke Mills Band

Philip McCann was the soloist with the Black Dyke Mills Band in that arrangement of Quando Rapito in Estasio from Lucia de Lammermoor by Gaetano Donizetti, bringing to an end this edition of the Bandstand Collection.

0: declaim a few lines from Othello, and they'll think you're a hell of a fella.
1: If your blonde won't respond when you flatter her, tell her what Tony told Cleopatra.
0: If she fights when her clothes you are mussing, what are clothes much ado about nothing? Brush up.

that could possibly be drearier than Seaboard from the Belknap Cafeteria? Seems to me a gentleman would much prefer

Good morning. Welcome to Band Parade on 4MBS. That was called the Army March. It was put together by H. Ward and played by the Australian Army Band. It's from a collection of CDs I have called The Great Military Bands. This time we have the Australian Army Band of the 3rd Military District playing the March on the Square by Pinella.

On the Square by Pennella and National Emblem by Bagley, both played by the Australian Army Band of the 3rd Military District. Now, this one is called Copenhagen, composed by Seddon, and we'll hear the band of the Royal Green Jackets.

that was certainly fast and furious, and after that one we're going to slow it down with a slow march. That was Copenhagen by Seddon, played by the band of the Royal Green Jackets. And this march comes from the opera Aida by Verdi. We'll hear the band of the Royal Engineers.

March from the opera Aida by Verdi, and that was played by the band of the Royal Engineers. And still in classical vein, we have the Radetzky March by Strauss and the band of the Royal British Legion.

The Radetzky March by Johann Strauss was played by the Band of the Royal British Legion. Now we have two marches by Kenneth J. Alford. Army of the Nile will be played by the Band of the Gloucestershire Regiment, and then we'll hear Holyrood from the Band of the RAF Regiment.

Two Marches by Alford. Army of the Nile was played by the band of the Gloucestershire Regiment, and then Holyrood was played by the band of the RAF Regiment.

And she bursts into tears and runs upstairs. And we're now in her bedroom in the Warbucks mansion. It's the following morning. It's Christmas morning. She's in a manic, frantic mood. She's rushing around, packing and slamming things into her suitcase as Miss Fair watches her. And she's

Emil Nikolaus von Rosnicek was 34 and stationed in Prague as a military bandleader when his opera Donna Diana was given its first performance. He took the opera along on conducting tours, thrilling music lovers in Prague, Warsaw, St. Petersburg, London, and Berlin, where he settled down as a university professor. One of his most famous pupils was Friedrich Loewe, who composed My Fair Lady.

The overture to Donna Diana by Rosnicek was played by the Vienna Philharmonic Orchestra, conducted by Willy Boskovsky. Donna Diana, based on a comedy by Spanish dramatist Moreto y Cavagna. French composer Bizet was also inspired by a Spanish story for his Carmen. And one of the greatest Carmens of all time was Maria Kalogeropoulos.

a Bandeira from Carmen by Bizet. And that was Maria Callas with chorus and orchestra of the Paris Opera, conducted by Georges Prêtre. With a twinkle in their eyes, we have duo pianists Peter Maurer and Stefan Schapper playing the same piece.

They called that A Gypsy Round, an adaptation of the Habanera from Bizet's Carmen, performed by Rondo Piano, consisting of duo pianists Peter Maurer and Stefan Schuppe. Strauss the Elder is the next name on our programme, not Johann Strauss of Vienna, but Franz Strauss of Munich, the father of Richard Strauss. Now and again, Father Franz did a little composing of his own, notably for his own instrument. And this is a horn quartet called Upper Bavarian Mountain Tune.

Upper Bavarian Mountain Tune, composed by Franz Strauss and performed by the Detmold Horn Quartet. Next to Italy, home of the legendary Devil's violinist Nicola Paganini. Violin virtuosi all over the world show off their skills with Paganini's fiendishly difficult violin compositions, and Itzhak Perlman is one of them.

Sonata No. 12 in E minor by Niccolo Paganini. Itzhak Perlman was playing the violin, and the pianist was Samuel Sanders. Now, back to Vienna, for an overture that was heard first in April 1897 in the Theater under Wien, and only rarely since. It's called Die Göttin der Vernunft, or The Goddess of Reason.

the Overture Die Göttin der Vernunft, the Goddess of Reason, composed by Johann Strauss the Younger and played by the Slovak State Philharmonic Orchestra, conducted by Alfred Walter.

The Radetzky March by Johann Strauss the Elder is the traditional closing music of Vienna's New Year's Day concert. Tradition is the essential ingredient here. No matter who the conductor is at this profoundly Viennese concert, he or she encourages everyone present to clap along with the music, loudly or quietly, as the music and the maestro see fit. But on New Year's Day 2001, conductor Nikolaus Annenkohl launched into the Radetzky March right at the beginning, in a slightly different instrumentation. It was, in fact, the original version, and no one attempted to clap along.

the original version of the Radetzky March by Johann Strauss the Elder, played by the Vienna Philharmonic Orchestra, conducted by Nikolaus Amanpour. Italian composer Ottorino Respighi had a particular talent for turning a straightforward instrumental piece into a stunning orchestral arrangement. He could take half-forgotten melodies by earlier composers and, while respecting the original, give them such a lift that they were saved from an otherwise dusty fate in the depths of the archives. His most famous orchestration is of a handful of piano pieces by the elderly Rossini. He transformed them into a one-act ballet called La Boutique Fantasque, the Fantastic Toy Shop, which Diaghilev's famous ballet company premiered in London in 1919.

The overture to The Fantastic Toy Shop, music of Rossini, arranged by Respighi, and played by the Academy of St. Martin in the Fields, conducted by Sir Neville Mariner. We tend to put our music into different categories, don't we, such as classical or romantic. But then along comes a romance in the middle of the classical period. It's all very confusing.

Romanza, the second movement from the Piano Concerto No. 20 in D minor, K466 by Mozart. It was played by Clara Haskell and the Lamoureux Concerts Orchestra, conducted by Igor Markovitch in Paris in 1960. When we think of Mozart, I suppose we think naturally of Salzburg, and that's where we're off to now to enjoy a local Epicurean treat, one in which Mozart himself may well have indulged. The delicacy is called Salzburger Nockeln. A Nockeln is a kind of dumpling, but here it refers to mounds of soft meringue. In an operetta by Fred Raymond, the recipe for Salzburger Nockeln takes centre stage. One character wants to keep the recipe secret from someone else, and Tony, a would-be restaurant chef, even tries, for the sake of the coveted recipe, to play one female cook off against another. Or is that a bride off against another? And the recipe? Well, it's sweet like love and tender like a kiss.

Salzburger Nockeln, from an operetta called The Season in Salzburg by Fred Raymond, with Franz Marsalek conducting his forces. Well, from Salzburg to London. Handel, court Kapellmeister to the Electoral Prince Georg Ludwig of Hanover, went absent one day without leave and took himself to London. He liked it there, and Queen Anne was happy to promote him as an expert on the latest musical fashion, Italian opera. He was a long way from Hanover, and the Electoral Prince was almost forgotten. After the death of Queen Anne, who should succeed her to the throne as George I, but Handel's abandoned Hanoverian prince? The composer had to act fast to get back in the royal good books. One story has it that Handel rowed up the Thames with a small orchestra on board his boat, just as the new king was also setting off for a jaunt on the river. The sound of the Water Music Suite, which Handel had composed specifically for his chance encounter and was conducting as the king sailed past, is said to have smoothed the ruffled royal feathers. Well, it's a good story.

a la hornpipe from the Walter Music Suite by Handel. It was played by the English Baroque soloists, conducted by Sir John Eliot Gardiner.

just incidentally. I've been invited to sing at the White House. And can you beat that? It's for a television show. And I thought that I would sing My Attorney Bernie. Due to the overwhelming amount of attorneys in Washington. The next song is called Bye Bye Country Boy. This is another song that Jack Siegel and I wrote. The words came first this time. He said the words to me.

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But my needles have got rusty, and it will not play at all.

me one more time. She got a phonograph, and it won't sell on some wood. What evil have I done? Or what evil have I put?

Hello, Ross Sadler. Thanks for having joined us for this edition of Vienna and Beyond. Now, any visitor to Austria, having spent some time in the magic scenery of Vienna, will also want to see some more of the country. And I think high on anyone's list has to be the Salzkammergut region. This area stretches from the city of Salzburg eastwards along the Austrian Alpine foreland and the northern limestone Alps to the peaks of the Bachstein Mountains, spanning the federal states of Upper Austria, Salzburg, and Styria. Of course, it takes its name from the salt mines that exist in the area, which were once the prized possession of the Habsburgs. Today, the Hallstatt-Dachstein area is a UNESCO World Heritage Site. Now, the area is and always was a resort area, and has also been the home of a number of famous musicians. So I thought today we might meet some of them in a program entitled Salzkammergut Characters. And undeniably the most famous representation of the area in music has to be the operetta in Weißenrössl, or in the White Horse Inn, with music principally by Rolf Bernatzky. Additional material was provided by a number of other composers, including Robert Stolz and Bruno Granichstetten, so the work could receive its premiere in 1930. And I think if you have any doubts about the attractiveness of the region, I should let Anneliese Rothenberger, Leopold Brandmeier, and the Munich Radio Chorus convince you otherwise.

Many other famous composers came to the Salzkammergut region over the years. Anton Bruckner, as a young man, spent a period as organist at the church in Bad Ischl. So let's meet the early Bruckner, not writing a symphony, but a quadrille based upon themes from Donizetti's The Daughter of the Regiment. And playing it, we have pianist Fumiko Shiraga.

Speaking about Bad Ischl, from about 1892 onwards, at his doctor's advice, Johann Strauss II would spend his summers there. The town had been the summer residence of Emperor Franz Joseph since 1849, and having backed the wrong side in the attempted revolution of 1848, Johann Strauss II had to try to claw his way back into favour with the Emperor. By the time he was also a Bad Ischl summer resident, Strauss had well and truly done this, with pieces such as the Kaiser Franz Joseph I's Rettungsjubelmarsch, or the Jubilation at the Salvation of Kaiser Franz Joseph I's March. Playing it, we have the Vienna Philharmonic Orchestra under Nikolaus Arnoncourt.

You're listening to Vienna and Beyond, and our program today is entitled Salz Kammergut Characters. We're looking at famous musical associations with the Salz Kammergut region of Austria. And Gustav Mahler was also a frequent summer visitor to the region, his summer visits there being particularly significant because he would spend much of the winter conducting and the summer composing. His second and third symphonies were amongst his early works to be completed.

During the Second World War, the Salzkammergut area was a convenient place for the Nazis to park Franz Lehár. Now the Führer very much approved of Lehár, but Lehár's wife was Jewish. Out of sight and out of mind, as it were. But let's turn to some modern-day musical activities. In recent years, because of their natural acoustics, the salt caverns have become popular venues for concerts of all kinds of music. You may, for instance, hear a solo piano recital that includes the Beethoven Sonata No. 18 in E-flat major. The Canadian pianist Stuart Goodyear is the artist on this recording of the final movement.

and Franz Lehár's period of forced habitation in Bad Ischl didn't do the town any harm in the long run, because today Bad Ischl is the home of an operetta festival, the Lehár Festival. Now let's go to a recording of a Lehár Festival a couple of years ago, in which Leo Fahl's Der Fidele Bauer was one of the featured operettas. And we have tenor Eugene Ammersmann to sing Stefan's lead from Act 3.

The Leha Festival cast from Bad Ischl brought to an end this week's edition of Vienna and Beyond with the finale to Der Fidele Bauer by Leo Fahl.

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2: BBC News, I'm John Shea. The boss of one of the companies recently hacked by out-of-control artificial intelligence models says AI firms must be held accountable for cyber attacks carried out by the

0: anonymous hack by an out-of-control bot from OpenAI, the makers of ChatGPT. But since then, OpenAI has admitted its rogue bot hacked three other organizations too. And now, Anthropic, the maker of the chatbot Claude, says it too discovered its bot hacked three companies in similar incidents. Speaking to CNN, the CEO of Hugging Face, Clément Delangue, said these types of hacks were illegal and should be treated as such.
1: The World Meteorological Organization says the El Niño weather pattern is expected to intensify over the next 3 months, contributing to extreme weather events in several parts of the world. With more details, here's Imogen Folkes.
2: Globally, June was the second hottest month ever. In Europe, it was the hottest. But the WMO predicts things are likely to get worse. El Niño is strengthening. Over the next 3 months, its impact, combined with global warming linked to our use of fossil fuels, will bring more heat, more drought in some areas, and violent storms in others.
1: The president of world football, Gianni Infantino, is facing mounting pressure over his proposal to sell off stakes in the World Cup and other competitions. Hours after one of his top advisers resigned, another official, FIFA's chief operating officer, Kevin Lamour, accused Mr. Infantino of deceiving staff over the scheme. The BBC has approached FIFA for comment. Here's our sports correspondent, Andy Swiss.
3: A president must bring people together, unite them and inspire them, Kevin Lamour said. Today, we are experiencing the opposite. In a scathing statement, Mr. Lamour claimed FIFA's own administration was deceived about what he called the project of one person, adding that if he lost his job, at least I'll sleep well tonight. His sharp criticism followed the resignation of Gianni Infantino's senior advisor, Carlos Cordero, after he called the proposal to sell a stake in the World Cup to private investors a bad deal for football, while Asia became the third of FIFA's six confederations to publicly oppose the plan.
1: Spain says the vast majority of an estimated 50,000 migrants who entered its North African territory of Ceuta on Thursday have now returned to Morocco. The Prime Minister, Pedro Sanchez, condemned the influx as an attack and a violation of Spanish sovereignty. This is the latest world news from the BBC. The Lebanese president, Joseph Aoun, has condemned detonations carried out by the Israeli military around the Crusader-era Beaufort Castle in southern Lebanon. Mr. Aoun said the blasts represented a direct threat to the recent agreement between Israel and Lebanon aimed at resolving their long-standing differences. Israel said they were intended to blow up Hezbollah tunnels. Pakistani authorities say the remains of a third climber have been found by rescuers searching a mountain in the Karakoram Range bordering China, which was hit by an avalanche. None of the 10 climbers has been found alive since the disaster on Thursday. Rain Me In, a melodic love song by the singers Sam Fender and Olivia Dean, has officially broken a record in British music history that stood for more than 70 years. The track has now spent 19 non-consecutive weeks at the top of the UK singles chart. Lizo Mazimba reports.
4: Rain Me In's unprecedented run has broken a record set in 1953 by Frankie Lane with I Believe.
5: I believe for every drop of rain that falls.
4: Others have come close to Lane's 18-week record.
5: I feel it in my fingers.
4: Wet, Wet, Wet's Love Is All Around had 15 weeks topping the singles chart.
5: Everything I do.
4: And Bryan Adams' Everything I Do spent 16 weeks at number one.
1: Archaeologists using laser scanning technology have discovered hundreds of ancient earthworks in the Amazon rainforest. The research revealed circles, squares and other geometric figures, known as geoglyphs, beneath the forest canopy. The structures are spread across more than 4,000 square kilometres in the border region between Brazil, Bolivia and Peru. Their purpose remains mysterious, but researchers think they may have had ritual or astronomical significance. BBC News.
6: 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Weather for South East Queensland for today, Saturday, the 1st.

of August or the 1st of August, the horse's birthday. Partly cloudy, high chance of showers along the coastal fringe, medium chance elsewhere. Winds shall get up to 15 to 20 kilometres an hour in the middle of the day and then become light again in the late afternoon. 21 degrees is the maximum temperature expected for Brisbane, Ipswich and the Gold Coast. 1 degree cooler on the Sunshine Coast, looking at a maximum today of 20 degrees. It's 7 minutes past 7. 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

0: Donald Johannes was conducting the New Zealand Symphony Orchestra with the third movement of the Symphony in C by Georges Bizet.
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a bit of Vivaldi for you for breakfast. The an excerpt from the Violin Concerto in E minor, opus 3, number 6, RV356. There's all the details there. Performance was with I Celesti Venditti. Just gone, was coming up to 17 minutes past 7 o'clock. Music Diary should be happening at 7:30.

Music by one Mr. Tailorman from his six quartets for flute, oboe, bassoon and basso continuo. That was number one in D, the final movement thereof, and it was performed by the European Baroque soloists. Some medals are now with your morning muesli.

0: Some full-on Mendelssohn for you there, the final movement of the Octet in E-flat, Opus 20. Richard Tognetti was directing the Australian Chamber Orchestra.
1: 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The link will take you to the Christmas celebration booking page. 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Then we will open bookings for the general public on the 14th of August. 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

The final movement of the Symphony No. 8 in G by Haydn. Performance for the Northern Chamber Orchestra under the direction of Nicholas Ward. This is Dobro Classics, MBS Light and 4MBS Classic FM at 7:30. Let's have a look at the music diary. Queensland Wind and Brass will perform Masada by Hultgren, Rhapsody by Jones, and premier performances of works by Booth, Williams, Minns and others at the Old Museum Bowen Hills this evening at 7 o'clock. For bookings, 3257 4089. That's 3257 4089. Or go to oldmuseum.au. The Queensland Symphony Orchestra with violinist Glenn Christensen will perform the Fanfare for the Common Man by Copland, the Fanfare for the Uncommon Woman by Tower, and works by Chasson and Tchaikovsky at QPAC, Southbank, tomorrow morning at 11:30. 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Mandolins in Brisbane with guests Alan Hall cello, Marissa Carroll mandolin, and Joel Woods guitar will perform Dances for Mandolin and the Moon by Charlton, Matilda Bay by Kay, and selected works by Schultz at St. Mary's Church, Holland Park West, tomorrow afternoon at 3 o'clock. For information on that one, call 0434 625 550. That's 0434 625 550. The Bach Academy Australia, along with Miriam Allen soprano, Dan Walker tenor and narrator, and Christopher Allen baritone, will perform selected works by Bach and the Sinfonia in D minor by W.F. 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Further details of events mentioned in the music diary, as well as events further ahead, can be found on our website, 4mbs.com.au. That's where you can book online for selected performances, including the third in the Aidney and Hooper concert series at the 4MBS Performance Studio on Sunday, the 16th of this month. 27 minutes to 8 o'clock, BBC News at 8. Mozart, right now.

The final movement of the Clarinet Concerto in A, K622 by Mozart. Clarinetist was Carl Lister, performing with the Berlin Philharmonic Orchestra, conducted by Herbert von Karajan. 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

Mezzo Gillian Knight and baritone John Reed, Dolly Carter Opera Company, New Symphony Orchestra of London. Isidore Godfrey doing the conducting came from Patience. Sullivan's the composer, Gilbert the librettist. So go to him and say to him. There you go. Shade less than 15 minutes to 8 o'clock, BBC News at 8. We've got more Mozart coming up.

0: to keep our Basset Horns fans happy for a little while. The final movement of the Divertimento in B flat for three Basset Horns, performance by the New World Basset Horn Trio.
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The Philharmonia Orchestra will conduct Antonio de Almeida with the Siege of Calais ballet music. Same conductor, different composer, different orchestra, right now.

0: The Dance of the Soldiers from Rossini's William Tell, the Orchestra Nationale de l'Opera de Monte Carlo, conducted by Antonio de Almeida. It's time for the news.
1: BBC News with Fiona MacDonald. The boss of one of the companies recently hacked by out-of-control artificial intelligence models says AI firms must be held accountable for cyber attacks carried out by their creations. Clément Dilong's company, Hugging Face, was breached by a rogue OpenAI bot that broke out of a test environment 2 weeks ago, our cyber correspondent Joe Tidy reports.
2: Earlier this month, Hugging Face, an AI tool hub, became victim of the world's first fully autonomous hack by an out-of-control bot from OpenAI, the makers of ChatGPT. But since then, OpenAI has admitted its rogue bot hacked three other organizations too. And now, Anthropic, the maker of the chatbot Claude, says it too discovered its bot hacked three companies in similar incidents. Speaking to CNN, the CEO of Hugging Face, Clément Dilong, said these types of hacks were illegal and should be treated as such.
1: The World Meteorological Organization says the El Niño weather

0: Operating officer has accused the boss of World Football of deceiving staff over his proposal to sell off stakes in the World Cup. Hours after one of Gianni Infantino's advisors resigned, calling it a bad deal for football, his COO Kevin Lamour told the AP news agency the plan was the brainchild of just one person and that he was prepared to lose his job for speaking out. The BBC has approached FIFA for comment. Here's Adam Wilde.
1: Kevin Lamour has become the latest to condemn plans to sell stakes in competitions. Earlier, one of Mr. Infantino's senior advisors, Carlos Cordero, resigned, calling the proposal a bad deal for football, whilst the Asian Confederation joined UEFA and its North and Central American counterparts in condemning the plans. FIFA, though, has vowed to continue, claiming the consultation process has been disrupted by incorrect media reports.
0: Spain says the vast majority of an estimated 50,000 migrants who arrived in its North African territory of Ceuta on Thursday have returned to Morocco. The Prime Minister, Pedro Sanchez, condemned the influx as an attack. Local resident Carmen González Bermúdez was critical of the police.
2: They were in the streets, but they weren't doing nothing. So that, for starters, feels really scary. They are not fighting this. They are just letting these people getting in. Morocco is telling us they can conquer us whenever they want. I think, and with a heavy heart that I say this, this is the beginning of the end.
0: You're listening to the latest world news, live from the BBC in London. Hamas has said it's agreed to completely disarm if Israel fully withdraws from Gaza and ends all its attacks, along with several other conditions. In its first official response to President Trump's announcement of a deal, Hamas said that implementation would depend on Israel's commitment to its side of the agreement. A senior Israeli official reiterated that there would be no military withdrawal from Gaza without the genuine disarmament of Hamas. Pakistani authorities say the remains of a third climber have been found by rescuers searching a mountain in the Karakoram range bordering China that was hit by an avalanche. None of the 10 climbers has been found alive since the disaster on Thursday. The US State Department says it made an unfortunate error after it mislabeled countries on a map of Africa during an international conference in Brazil earlier this week. An AI-generated map displayed the wrong shapes and locations for Nigeria, Mozambique, Uganda, Côte d'Ivoire, Malawi and Cameroon. Shaima Khalil reports.
3: According to the State Department map, Nigeria, where the US currently has several hundred troops deployed, appeared to be landlocked in the Sahara Desert. Mozambique, which is in Southeast Africa, was relocated to the Horn of Africa, while Ivory Coast in the west was placed on the other side of the continent. The map also included the completely unrecognizable shapes of six misidentified countries. The Democratic Senator Jean Shaheen said the incident was an embarrassment, adding, "This is what happens when the State Department fires career experts and tries to have AI conduct diplomacy."
0: Rein Me In, the melodic love song by Sam Fender and Olivia Dean, has officially broken a record in British music history that stood for more than 70 years. By spending 19 non-consecutive weeks at the top of the UK singles chart, it overtakes the record set by the American crooner Frankie Lane in 1953. BBC News.
4: 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That's 3006 7200. And ask for...

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and on the Community Radio Plus app, available on your mobile devices. 9 a.m. Saturday here in Brisbane, Australia. I'm Bruce Tyrrell, and this is the Swingin' Big Band Jazz Program. I'll be with you until midday. So let's relax and enjoy the music. It's the Gene Harris Super Band.

Count Basie Orchestra with Robin's Nest. I opened the show with Gene Harris Superband in 1989 with the Ellington Standard, Things Ain't What They Used to Be. I just need to cue up the next track. Sorry about that. What have we got on this one? Another Count Basie, Normania.

nor Mania, Count Basie. Anita O'Day was a great jazz singer starting in the 1940s. This is the Benny Golson tune, Whisper Not, with lyrics by Leonard Feather.

Diana Krall singing and playing Hit That Jive, Jack. And that was from her 1996 Nat King Cole tribute album. Of course, that was one of Nat King Cole's hit songs. Today's show I'm calling Random. It's music from across the decades, some even crossing over to other styles of music. Got some old favourites, and most of all, there's lots of singing and swinging. I want to have fun. We want to have fun. I feel a bit mischievous today, so there'll be a few surprises. Tomorrow is my wife's birthday, and I dedicate this song to her. Van Morrison, he's singing with the organist Joey DeFrancesco, both artists are big favourites of mine, and the song is Have I Told You Lately?

Van Morrison with Joey DeFrancesco playing the organ, and the singer harmonising was Van's daughter, Shana. Have I told you lately? Happy birthday. How about a dose of the fun 60s? We'll start with Mongo Santa Maria's hit version of Herbie Hancock's Watermelon Man.

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Looking for a memorable night out? 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

Ah, that was the John Hendricks song, Yeah Yeah, and played and sung by Georgie Fame. He frequently appears with Van Morrison, and they've recorded some great stuff over the years. Before that was South African trumpeter Huma Sakela with his Grazing in the Grass. And before that was Mongo Santa Maria with Watermelon Man. That was some 60s fun. Here's a Disney movie song that made it into the jazz world, like many other Disney movie songs. This one, My Favourite Things, is by guitarist John McLaughlin with Joey DeFrancesco in the band.

John McLaughlin there with My Favourite Things. Trumpeter Clark Terry is always having fun when he plays. Here he teamed up with Oscar Peterson Trio to give us Brotherhood of Man, Frank Lesser song.

That was the original version of the Jazz Standard Work Song, and it was played by his composer, Nat Adderley. He preferred to play on cornet, not trumpet, and it sounded like it was muted, of course. Miles Davis is one of my all-time favourite artists. With Gil Evans arranging and directing the orchestra in 1957, this is the titular track of the album Miles Ahead.

Next one is Miles Davis, Almost 30 Years Later, in 1985. The previous is 57. Have a listen.

And Miles Davis playing Michael Jackson's hit number, Human Nature. Before that was Miles Ahead. Another of my favourite artists is Horace Silver. And the recent adventures of the FIFA World Cup reminded me of the Silver classic, the Cape Verdean Blues.